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2: Did you know HGVs have four zones of limited vision around them? 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So when you're driving around a HGV, don't linger around them, because they may not notice you're there. Know the HGV zones. National Highways.
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1: 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Why? 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
2: From the Sky News Centre at 9. The US president's called a deal on Gaza struck by his Board of Peace historic. It'll be implemented in phases and will involve total disarmament by Hamas and the withdrawal of Israeli forces. A source from the militant group reportedly described the agreement as a draft. Our international correspondent John Sparks says questions remain.
3: How long is this disarmament process going to take? We're talking about a couple of weeks. We're talking about a year. We're talking about even longer. And what sort of weapons? We're talking about heavy weapons. Are we talking about light weapons? The sort of gear, the sort of kit that a police force would use.
2: FIFA says it's going to continue with a consultation process on selling off stakes in the World Cup to private investors. That's despite European nations, including England and Scotland, pledging to boycott all its competitions until the project is scrapped. Former FA chairman David Bernstein feels a collaborative approach will get the right outcome.
4: England on its own, we're a big nation in football, but we can't do very much on our own. If we try to do something against FIFA, frankly, they would tell us where to go. But with UEFA, we're very, very powerful. So I think it's absolutely right that we work with UEFA. We're part of that.
2: The Prime Minister has announced English mayors will be allowed to keep a share of taxes from their area to improve transport, build homes and create jobs. It's part of Andy Burnham's plan to shift power away from Westminster. Young Philly has been found not guilty of raping a woman in an Australian hotel room. A jury at the court in Perth did convict the British rapper and influencer of assault offences over bites found on a woman he met while touring in 2024. Crews battling a large wildfire near Britain's biggest nuclear power station in Suffolk say the blaze is stabilising. We're told they maintained a watching brief during darkness. And Sainsbury's is selling Argos for £120 million with no job losses or store closures expected. The supermarket had paid £1.4 billion for it a decade ago. That's the latest from the Sky News Centre. I'm AJ Walsh.
1: Dalkeith, Eskbank, Gore Bridge.
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0: The scary thing is, he didn't even realize. 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Think. 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
2: From the Sky News Centre at 10, the Asian Football Confederation has joined Europe and North America in saying FIFA should not proceed with its private investment plan. UEFA has threatened to boycott tournaments unless the idea is scrapped. Critics of FIFA's scheme say it'll mean more games and higher ticket prices as speculators try to get rich from the World Cup. Chair of the Football Supporters Association, Tom Greatrix, says the proposal ignores fans.
3: If you take it away from people in football and stop it being something that's about football and within football, then you put that in jeopardy. And I think that's why, as well as not getting very much notice about it, so many of the national associations are up in arms about it, and why you've seen the response you've seen in the last day or so.
2: Hamas says it will only agree to disarming if Israel agrees to withdraw its troops from Gaza. It's in response to the US President's Board of Peace, saying both sides had agreed to it as part of a 20-point peace plan for the territory. Mayors in England are to be allowed to keep some of the tax collected in their areas. The Prime Minister says it'll help with transport, house building and job creation. Former Labour adviser Andrew Fisher worries about a postcode lottery when mayors from different parties disagree.
4: Then there'd be a diversity of thought on what to do about areas like skills and housing. And actually, these mayors were elected without having to put forward a manifesto on those things. If those sort of new powers are going to be devolved, people didn't vote for any change in those areas.
2: Young Philly will find out within 3 weeks if he's to stand trial again on rape allegations connected to an alleged incident in an Australian hotel room. Earlier, the British rapper and influencer was cleared of three counts but convicted of assault charges from 2024. A British Special Forces veteran is among 10 climbers missing after an avalanche in northern Pakistan. Nepali-born British mountaineer Nirmal Purja was leading the group, where two deaths have been confirmed. And BP says it's planning to sell its North Sea business, which is responsible for 1,100 jobs. The oil giant's looking to slim down its portfolio. That's the latest from the Sky News Centre. I'm AJ Walsh.
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R.E.M. Ah, good morning to you. How the devil are you? It's the last day of July, the last day of July. Isn't that just something special about that? Because it means we've got another 31 days of summer left. And judging by the way that the weather's going, I don't know what beholds the 31st day of July is day 212. There are now 91 days until Halloween and 121 days until St. Andrew's Day. The sun will set tonight, 22 after 9, not rising tomorrow morning until 16 after 5 on this Friday. Well, it's now Friday, isn't it? Last day of the working week, and tomorrow you get to lie in? Maybe. Maybe not. Saturday, you know. This is Justin Bieber. What do you mean?

Well, thank you. That's very kind of you. Thank you. Very, very kind of you. I didn't think we were doing live stuff today, but there you go. High hopes. Role model. I sincerely hope you enjoyed that as much as I did. Black Diamond FM and TD1 Radio on this Friday morning. How on earth are you? I've got Anne-Marie and Shania Twain doing their unhealthily bit. And then Aquamarine from Alex Amore.

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Right, everybody wave bye-bye to the Bay City Rollers. I'm quite sure we've all had enough of that. One other thing I was going to say to you, if you're a fan of Game of Thrones, like I am, here's it's a bit like Game of Thrones. 1187, McWilliam was beaten by William I of Scotland at Mamgarvie Moor in Murray. Now, William faced revolt in Galloway, where he had the royal castle of Dumfries constructed to help keep the peace, and in Ross, where the Earls of Orkney were attempting to extend their influence. The rebellions in the north affected lands as far south as Perthshire, and William took several years to restore order. His Galloway campaign was hindered by the Northern Revolt in 1181 of Donald MacWilliam, grandson of King Duncan, who wanted William's kingship. Eventually, Donald was killed in 1187 at Mamgarvie Moor by Roland of Galloway. Did you get all that?

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bit of a favourite here at the station. Teddy swims, he often does. Only when he goes in feet first, because it's the safest way to get into anything. Don't dive in there, no. Don't be silly. Jenny, Don't Be Hasty. Paolo Nutini plays next, and we'll follow that with Shakira, with her Whenever, Whenever, Whatever. Yeah, well, whatever. Whatever.

Right, two little bits of, how can I put this, Scottishness. Firstly, in 1703, Daniel Defoe was placed in a pillory for the crime of seditious libel after publishing a politically satirical pamphlet, but was pelted with flowers. 1786, the first edition of the Kilmarnock edition was published by John Wilson of Kilmarnock under the title of Poems Chiefly in the Scottish Dialect. It cost 3 shillings. That's a lot of money then. And the entire print run of 612 copies sold out within a month, justifying Robert Burns' belief in his own abilities and in the merit of his poems. Clever boy.

That's Tate McRae and Greedy, something I've been accused of, but I'm not really. We've got My Body Isn't Ready, and then we'll after that we'll follow it with Deacon Blue and my favourite German word, Schokolade, Chocolate Girl from Deacon Blue.

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I loved Digger Blue. Before we get into Jackie Wilson, I have a little something for you. The Dalkeith Festival is on tomorrow, Saturday, the 1st of August. It's at the King's Park in Dalkeith. As far as I'm aware, Black Diamond will be there. Starts around about 12:30, goes on till 5 o'clock in the afternoon. There's a parade, stage shows and festival stuff end at 5 o'clock. There's face painting, stage acts, food trucks. Now that interests me. A fun fair. Now it's free entry, but if you get a £5 wristband, you can get the face painting, inflatables, and pony rides and all that kind of stuff. It's well worth the money if you're going along there, and whatever else you do, have a very, very, very good time. The people in Roslyn Village are having a fete on the very last Saturday of August, which is the 29th. That's at 12 o'clock. It's basically a public event from the Roslyn Village fete, and I have no further details on that whatsoever. So, as they say, bear with me. We'll probably go over and knock on a few doors and say, what else is going on? And they'll probably tell us, because they're all right.

think everybody's nicking everybody's music. That's based on a song from whatever it's called, from Shakira. That's Kygo and Ava Max. Taking us up to the news at the top of the hour, we've got Liam Gallagher's Wall of Glass.

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2: From the Sky News Centre at 11, a senior advisor to Gianni Infantino has quit in protest at the FIFA president's plan for private investment, saying it's a bad deal. Carlos Cordero says he cannot stand by while FIFA considers selling a stake in the World Cup. The Asian Football Confederation has joined Europe and North America in rejecting proposals. Chelsea manager Xabi Alonso wants the World Cup left alone.
3: I think that it's the common feeling of football people that we want something that we keep in the hands of everyone, that it's for all the people. So we'll keep the game as attractive and as authentic as we like it.
2: Several Palestinians have been wounded in an Israeli airstrike in Gaza just hours after Donald Trump announced a breakthrough deal on Hamas disarmament. The US President's Board of Peace announced a detailed roadmap for implementing the next phases of a peace agreement. Officials say they will focus on humanitarian relief, reconstruction and the withdrawal of Israeli forces. Dr. James Smith works in the territory.
4: This doesn't change anything tangibly, materially on the ground here in Gaza, and is unlikely to for the foreseeable future. As I understand, the plan in terms of its implementation would still take somewhere between 200 and 300 days.
2: The Prime Minister has announced English mayors will be allowed to keep a share of taxes from their area to improve public transport, build homes and create jobs. It's part of Andy Burnham's plan to shift power away from Westminster. A grass fire has broken out near Colchester in Essex as crews say the blaze in Suffolk has stabilised. An area equivalent to 210 football pitches has burnt in Dunwich Heath since Wednesday night. The next Newcastle boss is expected in the UK later. German Matthias Jessler is to finalise terms to replace Eddie Howe. And Sainsbury's is selling Argos for £120 million with no job losses or store closures expected. It paid £1.6 billion for it a decade ago. That's the latest.
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Elton John, and apparently he's still standing. Black Diamond FM along with TD1 Radio. You're listening to Mid Morning with me, Jeff Rudham. How the devil are you? I sincerely hope you're fit and fine and full of fun, as they turn several. Take you with the Basement Jacks and Bingo Bongo, and we'll follow that one with Neil Horan.

I wish they'd stop just what they call a dead stop and maybe do a wee fancy fade out, so at least that we know what's going on. That Niall Horan with Tastes So Good. It was indeed. It was on this day in 1908 that the official founding of the Boys Scout Movement by Robert Baden-Powell took place. And some of you may remember in your history books when you were at school, this day, 1910, Dr. Crippen was wanted for the murder of his wife. He was arrested aboard the SS Montrose as it docked at Quebec in Canada. At the end of its voyage from the UK, he was the first criminal to be caught by the use of radio. There was another piece of information that ran on the back of that, saying it may not have been him. Well, if it wasn't, then who was it? This is No California from Islay.

There you have it. Yes, No California. Ilse, I think it is. I got it all wrong at the beginning. Time and Space, it's from Shay O'Dowd. And if you know where the Suitors Bide, I've got a band, you'll remember Frightened Rabbit, they're tremendously talented young men. The Woodpile plays in his cup of ticks.

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2: Animals can't speak to drivers, but if they could, they would be asking us, telling us by the sounds of it, to put our litter and fruit waste in the bin. Because roadside litter kills an estimated 3 million animals every year. No wonder they sound miffed. So let's lend them a paw. 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National Highways. And what's that? They said thanks very much.
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Wonderful, wonderful, wonderful. 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I've got Katy Perry, who's running around kissing girls and liking it. I do that as well. Luke Kuhn, Rethink Some Things, will follow that.

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very sort of jazzy feeling. That's Luke Combs, Rethink Some Things. I have in my little sticky mitt a song called Flowers by Miley Cyrus. And after that, I'm going to bring in Ace and that Ace song called How Long. The old adage is, how long is a piece of string? And the answer, quite simply put, is it is equidistant from the centre to either end. Don't forget it.

Now, I'm not sure if I am correct or not, but I seem to recall that I read somewhere that when Phil Collins recorded that, he did a couple of Motown covers, that he actually went to Detroit and recorded it in Studio 8, Pittsville, USA. Well, I don't know if that's true or not, but I really must go away and find out, because if it is, it's a bit of, I didn't know that. Well, I do. I kind of know. I don't really know if it's true. That's the only thing. I've got Kian to call.

Now, the funny thing about that is when I hear him singing, the first time I heard him singing, I thought it was Ed Sheeran. And I was quite surprised to find out it wasn't. It's the Irish lad, Cian Ducrot. And I saw this one, Meet Me in Love, and I actually thought it was going to be Meet Me in St. Louis. Louis, Meet Me at the Fair, you know, the Judy Garland. And I don't know why that's in my head. Because I'm not a big fan. I think she's okay. I like Judy Garland, but not to that extent, if you know where I'm coming from. Meet Me in Love from the Blossoms. And then we'll follow that with Night Fever. Do I need to tell you who's singing that? 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

The Bee Gees, or the Heebie-Jeebies, call it what you will, and Night Fever. It's from the film Saturday Night Fever. It was quite strange because I think, what's his name? The Australian producer wanted to call it Saturday Night, and they had the song called Night Fever. He wanted to use that, so they said, why don't you call it Saturday Night Fever? And the rest, I think, as they say, is history. I've got Travis and Side, and we'll follow that one with the Human League, which should take us up to the news at noon. As they say, hang by your hats, because it's going to be a bumpy ride.

Very fond of Chris Rea. Let's Dance. Yeah. What have we got? We've got Wham, Wake Me Up Before You Go-Go. And then we'll follow that with Olivia Rodrigo, which I'll play for my wee pal Amber in 5.

Oh, heavens above, that's absolutely brilliant. Right, I've got a couple of more things to tell you about from our bulletin board. There's a family fun day on Saturday the 8th of August, that's a week tomorrow, because it's the basically finishing off the school holidays at the ever-popular Family Fun Day. Meet Newton, the mascot, and enjoy pony rides, a bouncy castle, a magic puppet show. There's just a whole lot of stuff going on. It's at the National Mining Museum here in Newton Grange. Check out the website, National Mining Museum, all one word, .com. Now, if you see one of the posters, it's mainly blue with a yellow flash right at the top left-hand corner. On the right-hand side, at the bottom right, you'll see a QR code. If you click on that, you'll get further details. 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That's 0131 663 7519, and enjoy yourself. 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It's almost endless, and they operate a warm hub help with the cost of living crisis. 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If you want further details, 0131 660 5537. 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There you go. That is the use to say back in the old days, do it today.

Sabrina Carpenter and Manchild. We've got the Pistol Daisies with Gimme the Sun, and then we'll get into some other bits and pieces. How about The Waterfront from Simple Minds? That's happening.

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This is mid-morning on the way up till 1 o'clock. My name's Jeff Ritter. I'm absolutely tickled pink to have your company. I've got the Princess of China, and it's Coldplay and Rihanna.

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Yeah, you Swifties. We know who you all are. You all wear pink Stetsons, and that's including the men. I knew it. I knew you. Taylor Swift, it's from Toy Story 5. If you haven't seen it yet, you don't know what you're missing. It's a great film. I loved it. Absolutely loved it. Gracie Adams plays next with That's So True, and we'll follow it with Pink and Raise Your Glass.

I like that. I don't care what anybody says. Pink and Raise Your Glass. I've got Britney Spears with Toxic. I remember the first time I heard this, and it sounded like something out of one of these Asian musicals that were on for about 3.5 hours and nobody ever tires of. And I thought to myself, I wonder if it is that. But apparently it's not.

See what I mean? It does sound like it. Well, I don't know. I don't know. It must be just be me. Right. And if it is me, then I adjopolize. Go back to 1928. MGM's Leo the Lion wrote for the very first time. He introduced MGM's first talking picture called The White Shadows of the Southeast. Leo's dialogue was more extensive than the film's, whose only spoken word was, "Hello?" I kid you not. It gets worse.

There's a couple of other tracks in the library that I quite like, but that's all about... Apparently there is a pig pony club in New York or somewhere, and they're big fans of it, so they wrote it. This is just the stuff that you pick up. Whether it's true or not, please don't quote me by saying, oh, but Jeff said, because Jeff's not sure. Alex Warren with Fever Dream plays next, and then it will be Paolo Nutini, who's coming up easy. I can bet your sweet Bippy, he probably is.

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I'm almost certain that's him wandering down the corridor singing his Poor Wee Heart Out. Well, I'm afraid that's it. There is no more. And we've got Graham Logan coming up after the news, which is next. This has been a Samandi production for Black Diamond FM. Your producer was Sharon Hoyle. Thanks to Alan for all the other bits and pieces that he gives us during the week and whatever. And, yeah, enjoy yourself and have a wonderful, wonderful weekend. I'll speak to you on Monday, 10 o'clock sharp. Be there. I'll be somewhere else. Ta-da.

0: Starting us all off today, it's George Harrison's My Sweet Lord. Welcome along to yet another Logan's Late Lunch right here on Black Diamond FM. I'm with you from now right away through until 3 o'clock. We'll have some brand new sounds, some classic oldies like that, several guests, and plenty of features. That's lined up over the next couple of hours. Whilst we are with you on the oldies, we've got Blur and Park Life is next.
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It's one of these songs I could sing along to for ages and ages, but I promise you, I won't do that. The Sound of Blur and Park Life. Over the next couple of hours, in the first, we'll introduce you to today's feature album. We will be having several guests chatting with us on today's show. In the second hour, we're going to be opening up the Golden Diary. Yes, today being, of course, the 31st of July. Where's it all gone? We will have a look at musicians' birthdays for the 31st and take a look at history. What went on this particular day many years ago? I've got one more oldie to bring you. It's the Bee Gees, You Win Again.

The Bee Gees, You Win Again. Our featured album on today's show, currently number one in the top 100 selling albums, is the brand new one from the Rolling Stones. I'm going to play you three tracks from the Rolling Stones' new album between now and 3 o'clock. And the first of those is Rough and Twisted.

0: The brand new album is A Foreign Fair from the Rolling Stones. We've just come and played there, Rough and Twisted. And I'm going to play you two more between now and 3 o'clock. We've got plenty of guests lined up over the next couple of hours on today's show, the first of which is in just a moment.
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0: Today we are chatting about regional lottery for working in a later life as state pension age rises. While Scotland and Wales lead the way on confidence to stay in work into later life. With us on today's show, we have Head of Research, Analysis and Policy, Standard Life Centre for the Future Retirement, is Patrick Thompson. Patrick, can I say, first off, welcome along to the show.
8: Great to be here, Graham.
0: Well, Patrick, first off, can I ask if you can talk us through this recent research?
8: Absolutely, very happy to. I mean, by way of background, we're a think tank and we're looking at how people work and save and retire. And we know that that is changing and things are looking different to how people might have experienced it in the past, because we've got different pensions these days. Our jobs are changing. What we expect and need out of retirement is different as well. Part of why we're looking at this is we know many people are under-saving for the future. There's research out from the government showing there's about 15 million people across the UK who are probably under-saving for the type of retirement that they might want. And we know that to help people have a better, more secure retirement, you can either save more money that you have, or the other side of the coin is looking at your work and think how you can stay in work for longer. For many people, that might feel quite daunting. We know from this research that most people in Scotland say that they'd like to retire at around about the age of 62, but they say they feel they'll be able to retire at 67. So that's a five-year gap, and that's something we'd like to address. And this research is key to that, because it's looking at what people, what work looks like for people as they age, and hopefully how we can make things better. So we've created a ranking for all the parts of the UK to see how where you live affects how you work and retire. And as you say, on some measures, Scotland does pretty well. Alongside Wales, it's the part of the UK that people are most confident that they could do their job or one like it until the age of 60, and also, to a lesser extent, until the age of 70 as well. We know with the state pension age going up, there are probably more people who may need to be working to older ages, but it's making sure that people have access to the right kind of job, a job that's kind of good for their health and well-being, allows them to save more as well, and they find meaning and purpose with it. Where Scotland perhaps in this survey did less

0: Well, was we found that it was the joint lowest across the nations and regions of the UK in terms of satisfaction with pay. But there is something good there about it, you know, people feeling confident they can work for longer in Scotland.
1: Well, Patrick, what's needed for people to feel confident about working into their 60s and 70s?
0: It's a key question, because we know that many people in that time period will likely change their jobs. Some people might carry on doing the same job that they've always done in the same type of work from their whole career and retire one day, but that's becoming less and less likely. So actually being able to adapt and change, often changing careers or changing roles, perhaps changing the way that you work, can be a really good way of doing things. And often having a phased entry towards retirement, and it can help to de-stress things at work, particularly if you're, you know, there are often very physical demands within the workplace, and actually easing off some of them can be a good thing for people. And helping people stay motivated and stay interested in the work they're doing can be key. We know that it's not inevitable that people will become more poorly or develop a health condition, but it does become more likely with age. So often it's having better workplaces that support people's health. And the other really key thing is we know that many people are also caring for others, and that becomes more likely into your 50s and 60s, and particularly your 70s. So it's being able to balance caring alongside work is really key, and having good support of employers is a really key part of that.
1: I believe nearly 15 million people in the UK aren't saving enough for retirement. Now, how can this be addressed?
0: Yep, a really, really important question. It's one we think about kind of every day here at the Standard Life Centre for Future Retirement. It's probably a range of things. So some of it is it's about helping individuals to save more into their pensions or their long-term savings. So for many people, if they've got a workplace pension, that can be really beneficial, because they can be contributing to it and also getting an employer contribution as well. That's something like that is really key. It's often about starting earlier, and sometimes these can be small amounts that build up over the long term. So definitely there's a big part of it is thinking for your future finances and saving when you can. We know for many people that's a real challenge, though. We've had you know, several years now of cost of living crisis, and people are finding things very stretched. So the answer isn't always just save more. That on its own won't do it. So we do need to think about how people work, what people's careers look like. I think there's a temptation to just earn as much as you possibly can, even if it's not very good for your health and well-being, and then suddenly just one day you'll retire. I think for more people, it's probably having a staged approach to thinking in the long term. You know, what might you want to do differently at work over the next 5 or 10 years? What kind of skills or experiences might you need to shift things at your work? And often, what might you need to do in terms of working more flexibly? That might mean working part-time or just working differently. All those things could help you stay in a job that you might enjoy a little bit more, and help you to do it for longer. And ultimately, that'll help you earn more in the here and now, but also to save for your future.
1: Well, where can we go for more information?
0: We've got all our research is published on our website. So if you Googled the Standard Life Centre for the Future of Retirement, we'd have all our information and research there, and people can find out some of the things they can do.
1: All I can do today is say thank you to Patrick Thompson from Standard Life for chatting with us on today's show.
0: Great to be here. Thank you, Graham.
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A disco remix recorded in 1993 of Barry Manilow's Copacabana. Enya and Dolly Parton have put together a tribute to the late Bonnie Tyler, who sadly passed away in July 2026. And this is what I'm about to play for you today on The Late Lunch.

0: I think that's absolutely gorgeous. A tribute to the late Bonnie Tyler, who sadly passed away this month. And a tribute there from Enya and also from Dolly Parton. A guest who is going to be joining us over the next few weeks is a singer, Logan Paul Murphy. He's going to be performing at the Portobello Town Hall, and he's going to be covering various both Beatles songs and, as well as that, Elton John. I'm going to let you hear how he covers some of those songs, a couple of them, and it would be great to have, I'm sure, some feedback on it as well. We're going to start with Logan Paul Murphy, and this is his Elton John's cover of Candle in the Wind.
1: Hi everyone, this is my cover of Candle in the Wind by Elton John. Hope you enjoy.

0: singer who's going to be performing in the Portobello Town Hall. That's going to be later in the year. It's going to be after the festival. In fact, he covers both Beatles and Elton John songs. And there's examples shared, Candle in the Wind, and of course, All My Lovey. We've got more chat still to come on the programme. And that is next right here on Logan's Late Lunch.
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0: Although it's Friday, it's not a Friday the 13th. But earlier in the year, I had a chat about superstitions and what people still made of Friday the 13th. It was all to do with recent research. Let me play that for you on today's Late Lunch.
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0: Well, Friday the 13th. Yes, it's that day when we maybe don't want to get out of our beds. Now, joining us on the programme, described or known as the UK's luckiest charm, we have on today's show, Benj Maycock. Can I say, first up, welcome along to the show.
3: Thank you very much, Matt. Yeah, you just mentioned Friday the 13th there. You know, what's actually funny is normally we only have one Friday the 13th a year, and this year we've got three. So I'm taking that as a lucky sign, and I think it's a token that everybody can take along with them.
0: Well, we're talking about a recent study. Now, Benj, can you talk us through it, please, and how it relates to Scotland?
3: Of course, mate, yeah. Research conducted to celebrate the launch of the National Bingo Game's new, bigger £250,000 jackpot found that 38% of Brits have got some kind of lucky charm. I mean, I can tell you now, I still throw salt over my shoulder when I'm baking bread. And I always say, fingers crossed, when it comes to my friends or whatever, if anything's going on. So I think it's a general thing that we do anyway. And I don't think it's just specific to people. I think we all do it.
0: This study, that 18% of Brits own lucky pants, with black being the most popular colour, does that surprise you at all?
3: Not really. You know, there's so many weird things out there that people do, and I just think that it's one of those things that maybe people don't think about, but it is actually true. I mean, some people wear socks, bright socks. I know that when they come into my bingo hall, they have bright socks underneath the tables. Can't really see the pants, obviously, but definitely see the socks showing up.
0: One in five people admit they won't wash certain clothes during a lucky streak. Now, what do you make of that? Have you ever done anything like that yourself?
3: Me? I couldn't confess to that at all. But, the research is there. It shows that people don't wash them. We're not just talking about pants here. We're talking about other items as well. It could be a scarf. It could be a hat. It could be a pair of trainers. You never know. It could be any item. But I can imagine definitely some people not washing a few clothing items, yeah.
0: Now, as well as that, the research shows lots of us touch wood or avoid saying things like, it's going well in case we jinx it. Now, do you do any of these things, even without really thinking about it?
3: I mean, yeah, well, I don't walk over three drains, I don't walk under ladders, I don't cross anyone on the stairs. There's a few things that I don't do without even thinking about it. I'm not even doing it for the lucky aspect. It's just in me now that I just won't do that. That's not happening for me. I know other people, they don't do it. But there's other things as well, like wearing lucky charms, you know. You've got sticking with the same numbers every time that you're playing a game, sitting in the same place, saying the magpie rhyme, saluting the magpie, tossing salt over your shoulder, that's what I do. When there's a shooting star, sometimes people make a wish. You know what's a fantastic one that I found out? When it's your birthday and you're blowing out the candles, it's actually a sign of hope. And I think that's beautiful.
0: Ben, you mentioned there about lucky numbers. Now, half of Brits say they have a lucky number, with seven being the favourite. Do you have a lucky number? And if so, where did that come from?
3: I do have a lucky number. My lucky number is 6 and 9, 69. That came from me giving out so much prize money on that number. So when someone calls on the number, they say, yeah, bingo. Like, the most times it's happened to me is on 69. Even on a cash line game, it's 69. I gave away £50,000 to somebody on the national game on 69. So for me, that's my number now.
0: Can you tell us any more about the research?
3: Yeah, sure. We've got 31% of people living in Scotland admit to owning at least one lucky item. 18% admit to owning a pair of lucky pants. You've got 27% touch wood after saying something positive. You've got 21% avoid jinxing phrases like it's going well or nothing could go wrong, while 17% cross their fingers during tense moments.
0: And is there anywhere this report can be seen?
3: Of course, mate. If you head over to nationalbingo.co.uk, you'll find all the information there.
0: After all I can do today is say thank you to Benj Maycock for giving us those results and chatting with us on today's show.
3: Cheers, Graham. Good luck.
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0: As ever on the show, we'll be featuring one or two brand new sounds. This next one is from Northern Irish American singer-songwriter Shea Rafferty, who's returning with his new single, The Lucky One. It's a cinematic and richly atmospheric release produced by acclaimed musician and producer Ed Harkle. Blending evocative storytelling with expansive Americana soundscapes, The Lucky One captures Rafferty's gift for crafting songs that feel both intimate and widescreen in scope, with its dust, sweat, imagery, driving melody, and memorable chorus. The song unfolds with the cinematic quality of a modern Americana classic, transporting listeners to a world of late-night highways, fading neon lights, and hard-won reflections. Away from the studio, Rafferty has earned a reputation as a compelling live performer, playing sold-out shows at venues including Manchester Academy, Birmingham Symphony Hall, Glasgow's Oranmore, the 100 Club, and the Green Notes in London. His festival appearances include the C2C Festival and the British Country Music Festival. This is a brand new sound. It's Shane Rafferty and The Lucky One.

0: Shay Rafferty, the lucky one, a brand new sound right here on Black Diamond FM. We've got in the second hour today's Golden Diary. 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
3: From the Sky News Centre at 2, a funeral director has been sentenced to 20 years in prison for preventing the lawful burial of dozens of bodies. 48-year-old Robert Bush admitted 67 offences spanning 12 years in Hull. Police discovered the deceased decaying at his premises in 2024. A court heard some mothers were given the wrong ashes for their unborn babies. Bush also stole more than £5,000 from charities. Judge Mr Justice Hilliard called the actions disgraceful.
4: His behaviour towards their living relatives was characterised by dishonesty, deception and heartlessness. If he could reuse a coffin that someone had already paid for, he would do so. The premises at Hessel Road were in an appalling state.
3: Katie Walston chose Bush to cremate her miscarried baby in 2023. What she found out horrified her.
5: He'd never cremated my baby at all. He'd picked up the baby's remains from the hospital, and after then there's no trace of where that baby went. That's a question that I would always want to ask him, is what did you do with my baby? It's torture.
3: In other news, Andy Burnham's calling on FIFA president Gianni Infantino to quit over the controversial plan to sell a stake in the World Cup. With a backlash growing to the investment plan, the Prime Minister says he's the wrong man to lead world football's governing body. Shadow Foreign Secretary Dame Priti Patel is warning a Chinese embassy super hub will compromise Britain's national security. Construction of the site near the Tower of London can go ahead after a High Court challenge against planning permission was dismissed. Southport killer Axel Rudakabana has been charged with three assaults on staff while he was at Belmarsh Prison. One allegation involves pouring boiling water over an officer last May. Firefighters are tackling a blaze on grassland in Essex. It's reported more than 30 firefighters are at the Middlewick Ranges Nature Reserve south of Colchester. And Betfred's planning to close 132 shops and cut more than 600 jobs. The gambling firm's blaming higher taxes and economic uncertainty. That's the latest. I'm Chris Milligan.
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0: Oh, there's one of those tracks I've not played for a long time. It's Nick Lowe's Cruel to Be Kind. Welcome into the second hour of the Late Lunch right here on Black Diamond FM. Over the next hour, we've got several festival guests lined up. As well as that, we are going to be opening up the Golden Diary for the 31st of July. Before that, let's get back to today's featured album. It's the brand new album from the Rolling Stones, and the second of three tracks I'm bringing for you today is Jealous Lover.
1: Graham Logan brings you a track from our featured album.

Jealous Lover is today's second track from our featured album. The brand new one from the Rolling Stones will fit one more in between now and 3 o'clock. On the late lunch today, let's look at the Golden Diary. What musicians were born on this particular day? Will Champion, born 1978, the drummer for the British rock band Coldplay, which I'll be playing you very shortly, a touch of the band's classic sound. Zac Brown, born as well, 1978, the American singer and guitarist for the Zac Brown Band. Bill Berry was born 1958, the former drummer for the alternative rock band R.E.M. Again, I'm promising you a song from them. Daniel Ash, the guitarist for the gothic rock band Bahus and Love and Rockets, was born 1957. Also on the musicians today, Fatboy Slim was born in 1963, the acclaimed British DJ, electronic music producer and former bassist. And we've got to mention as well today, would you believe on this particular day, we've got a birthday for Hermits Hermits as well. I'll tell you about that after we bring you Coldplay. It's Viva La Vida.

I mentioned it was Bill Berry's birthday, born 1958 from R.E.M. And of course, there's Everybody Hurts. Also on the birthday list today, J.K. Rowling, born this day, 1965, the British author who created the Harry Potter books, which were adapted into 8 successful movies. As I said as well, there is a birthday, born this day, 1947, Carol Green, the bassist for Herman Hermits, was born in Manchester. Yes, there's a track from them very shortly. Let's go into history, what was happening on this particular day all those years ago. 1667, the Anglo-Dutch War ends with the Peace of Breda. 1914, Kaiser Wilhelm II of Germany rejects a British offer of mediation in the Austro-Serbian crisis as insolence. 1932, the Nazi Party doubles its representation in the Reichstag. 1964, a Rolling Stones concert in Belfast is halted after only 12 minutes because of rioting fans. 1965, cigarette commercials were banned on British television. And in 1990, in Trinidad, Muslim rebels release Prime Minister A.R. Robinson, but continue to hold their other hostages in Port of Spain's television station. Yes, here's your track from Hermits. It's There's a Kind of Hush.

0: Winding up the Golden Diary today with Herman's Hermits, there's a kind of hush. Over the last couple of weeks, I've been having a chat with some of the major venues for the Edinburgh Festival Fringe. And this week, I had a chat with the Gilded Balloon. And I'll let you hear the chat I had with them in just a moment.
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0: Well, we've been telling you about forthcoming shows at the Fringe, and we've been speaking as well to various venues. Now, one of those big venues for the Fringe is the Gilded Balloon, and telling us a little bit more about Fringe 2026 there. We have Faye Ryden. Now, Faye, can I say, first off, welcome along to the show.
5: Hi, thank you for having me.
0: Well, Faye, can you tell us your role as...
5: Yeah, so I am assistant programmer and social media manager. So that kind of just means that I spend the first half of the year working alongside our artistic director, Karen, and coming together with the programme. And then in April, once the programme's kind of done, I switch to the social media side. So I'm kind of across the shows in all forms throughout the year.
0: Well, let's go back a little and talk about the history. When did the Gilded Balloon become a major venue to the Fringe?
5: So our artistic director is Karen Corrin, and she started the Gilded Balloon in 1986. And since then, it's just kind of launched and nurtured the careers of kind of so many talented performers who are now household names. So we're talking folk like Bill Bailey and Tim Minchin. It's also a proper family business now. Katie, who's Karen's daughter, is also a co-artistic director, and they've been running Gilded together since about 2014. I believe. So it's been 41 years of the Gilded Balloon at the Fringe.
0: How would you reckon it's grown so much over the years?
5: It's grown kind of exponentially. It started, Karen always talks about the first Gilded venue was just a wee studio in the Cowgate with like, she always says that has a really dodgy sound system. But it's grown massively over the past 41 years because we've went from that kind of small one studio to there's now over like 20 sub venues across our core venues, so it's quite a substantial growth, I'd say.
0: It sounds it. So Faye, how many venues is now part of the Gilded Balloon?
5: So there are four main venues that we have. We have the Gilded Balloon at the National Museum of Scotland. We've been there for about 10 years now in the auditorium. We have the Patter House, which is kind of my personal favourite. It's such like a vibrant hub and it feels very uniquely Gilded Balloon. We're back in Teviot, which is really exciting because it's been closed for refurbishment for like the past 2 years. And I think everyone, not just people in Gilded, everyone's just missed it like mad. And finally, we have the Gilded Saloon, which is our year-round venue. But this year, it's its first outing as one of our Fringe venues. We also were in the newly reopened King's Theatre for two shows. with Graham Norton's podcast Wanging On as well, which feels mad to say.
0: Now, I've got to ask, why or how is the Patter your favourite?
5: The Patter House, I don't know. I think it's just, I think we've been there for about maybe 9 or 10 years. And even before I started working at Gilded, I would always like migrate towards the Patter House. I love the Patter Bar, is always so fun. You go in, it's like all pink lighting, there's neon signs everywhere. It just feels like a good vibe. And there's such an eclectic mix of shows there. There's really something for everyone. You just never know what you're going to find at the Patter House, and that excites me.
0: Well, tell us, how many shows are being performed at the Gilded Balloon for Fringe 2026?
5: We have 222 shows this year, and it's a real, I think I've already said it, it was a real eclectic mix of comedy, theatre, and so much more. Karen, Katie and I just had so much fun putting together the programme for this year. The calibre of shows that we were finding was so high, and we just can't wait for everyone to see what's in store.
0: Now, would you say it's getting bigger every year?
5: Oh, 100%. We've been a little bit smaller over the past couple of years just because of the closure of our flagship venue, TV It, like I said, but she's back and better than ever, which means we've been able to scale up again, which again has been really exciting to be able to welcome just more shows.
0: Faye, can you tell us some of the highlights in this year's Fringe at the Gilded Balloon?
5: Oh, where to even start? There's so much. There's journalist and presenter Mariella Frostrup is joining us with Cracking the Menopause, which I know is one of Karen's most anticipated shows. It's kind of like a collective reckoning with the extraordinary, infuriating history of the menopause. So we're excited to delve into the kind of nitty-gritty of that all with Mariella. We have a show, Jamie Kilstein Can't Tie Knots. This is one we're all proper buzzing about. It's a show supported by our new show support fund with the help of our Gilded Pal that I've already mentioned, Tim Mitchin. It's kind of a deeply personal show which blends like storytelling with stand-up about survival and grief and rebuilding afterwards. It sounds heavy, but Jamie's really good at finding the humour, and I think everyone will leave with a little more laughter and feeling a little more hopeful. There's a play called Parasocial Activity, which is written and performed by an Edinburgh local, Bryony Martha. She was in another show that we had a few years ago, and I was just kind of blown away by her talent. She's a really mesmerising performer, so I think that's going to be a must-see this year. And then alongside all that, we've got some big names who've been with us throughout the years who are returning. We've got the likes of Kim Blythe, Paul Black, The Dark Room, Gregor Fisher, Chris Hall, and this year we're also welcoming unbiased commentator Alistair McAllister for a limited run of shows, which is a shout for anyone who's missing the kind of Scotland World Cup hype.
0: All right, now are you going to be watching some of those shows yourself?
5: I'll be seeing as many as possible. I think last year I saw about 67 shows, which is whilst I was also working full time. So this year I'm hoping to crack 70, but we'll see. But you'll find me running around at our house and TV it all August.
0: And as well as that, Faye, are you going to be watching shows at other venues?
5: Yeah, there's just so much at the Fringe to see, and every programme is so different and tailored to what that venue stands for, that I always find it so exciting to see what everyone else has in store. I have a few shows booked here and there. I just love the Fringe, so I'm excited to see as much as I can in as many places.
0: Well, Faye, can you tell our listeners the best website to book tickets?
5: Yeah, we recommend booking on our website, so that's gildedballoon.co.uk. That's kind of the best place for your Gilded shows. We also have a support the artist option, which means you can add £2 to your ticket cost, and that £2 will go direct to the artist's pockets, which is a really helpful initiative for them. We also have our Postcode Pals offer, which is running now until the 31st of July, so we recommend getting on that as well. But yeah, that's the best place to find us.
0: I'll say all the best for 2026. Fringe and Faye, once again, can I ask you to give us the website to book tickets?
5: Yes, it's geldedbloom.co.uk.
0: And all I can do is say thank you to Faye Ryden from the Gilded Balloon for joining us on today's show.
5: Thank you.
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After talking about the forthcoming festival, that's a track that instantly came to mind that we should be including in Logan's Late Lunch. It's the Proclaimers and the Streets of Edinburgh. Yes, just imagine how difficult it is going to be. The pavements are going to be chock-a-block. There's no doubt about that. A band who have joined us previously on the programme are The Harbours. They've gone and released a brand new single, and it's actually been released last Friday. And after performing at the annual White Festival, The Harbours have released their latest indie pop track, 24, and boasting over 1.5 million streams, 6,000 radio plays so quickly, The Harbours now sit at the top table of emerging UK indie artists. Take a listen to this new one right here on The Late Lunch. It's 24.

0: 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That one there being 24. We've got one more guest on today's Late Lunch.
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0: Coming to the Edinburgh Fringe is Night Owl Shows. To tell us a little bit more about those shows, we have Dan Clues. Dan, very quickly, welcome to the show.
3: Hello, how are you doing?
0: I'm all right. How about you?
3: Yeah, good. Always a busy time of year, but no, it's good to be busy. I'm very grateful for that.
0: Dan, can you tell us a little history on how Night Owl Shows evolved?
3: Yeah, it's quite a fun story, really. We were, it was just myself, a suitcase and a guitar in 2016, and it really did grow from just that visit to the Edinburgh Fringe in that year, where I saw such a great opportunity for live music performers to reach an audience. And for the subsequent year, I brought up two of my friends, Phoebe Catus and Charlotte Brereton, two fabulous singers. And we put on three shows that year. That was that went from 8 appearances to 69 in 2017. And we did the Carole King story, the Joni Mitchell story, and the James Taylor story. And then from that, the thing that kept on happening is I kept on stumbling into extremely talented people and thinking, hey, you could be quite good doing, for instance, an Amy Winehouse show, which is what Rainbow Anderson Dudley, stage name Rainbow, will be performing this year at Edinburgh. And that debuted in 2019, and it's back this year after a year break. And it's now gone from that to there being about 23 of us, a big collective of friends and performers and technicians and office staff and marketing people and all sorts. And we put on 15 productions this year, which will amount to about 289 performances. So quite a significant growth. And it's not just Edinburgh where we perform. We've been doing it all over the world. But it did start at Edinburgh. That is the place where we were born.
0: Obviously, it's tribute acts. How difficult would you say it's finding those people in the first place to actually do the cover songs?
3: Yeah, well, normally I'm inspired to do a show when I find a real talent. It's not. Sometimes I've done it the other way around, and that has also worked pretty well. But generally, I find someone who I think is fabulous, and I'm like, and I feel like they are the who I build the show around. Like these, they have some kind of relationship with one of their heroes, like they're really into, and they're really inspired by. For instance, a great example being Angus Munro, super inspired by Billy Joel. And also Phil Collins this year. He's doing a Phil Collins show alongside his Elton John and Billy Joel shows. So it's really finding the talent first and then building the show around them.
0: What new shows then are you bringing this year to the Edinburgh Fringe?
3: That's a very good question. And the new shows we're bringing this year are going to be Both Sides, which is Phil Collins and Genesis celebrated. We also have a new Bowie show. We have a Madonna show, Material Girl, the legend of Madonna. We have the ABBA story, of course, and then we've got another 11 productions coming, and two real vintage ones. One is very vintage, a Dolly Parton story that hasn't been up at Edinburgh since 2021.
0: Now, you said at the beginning as well, you've taken them all around the world. Would you say there's another country that they've been very successful in?
3: Yeah, we've really built a reputation in America, which has happened and kind of over the past 3 years. We've been performing in America since 2020. And for the last 3 years, it's really blown up to a point where, especially the Carole King and James Taylor story, is our kind of flagship show. It's taken a break from Edinburgh this year, but it's been out in America performing to crowds of up to 1,000 people. So it's pretty amazing to be out there taking their music back to them, and they love to hear their music sung by English people. It's quite a crazy kind of scenario, really, but one I'm very, really enjoying. And that's myself and one of the very original members of Night Owl. That's myself and Phoebe Catus, who's also made her life out in America.
0: Now, I know you made a CD of Night Owl show songs. Did you ever follow that up?
3: We did have a CD of all of our performance performing on various songs. It's a bit of a vintage CD now, because many of which are still performing with us, but it does kind of go all the way back to the days when we had Cleopatra with us. We still have that CD. We'll be selling this year's shows alongside our shows this year,
0: as well as the new ones you've listed. Can you tell us the others that are going to be happening in Edinburgh?
3: Yes, absolutely. I'm going to give you all 15. 1:30, we're going to kick off with California Dreams. This year, we're returning with that show, but with a full band, so it's going to be quite a new version. And then we've got the 2:40 ABBA story. Then one of our most successful shows, the Fleetwood Mac story, at 3:45, these are all in Symposium Hall. 4:50, we have the Bowie story. And then we have at 5:55, the Rise of the Eagles made its debut last year. It celebrates the Eagles, but it also celebrates Linda Ronstadt and their relationship, because Linda Ronstadt was very important to the beginnings of the Eagles. Finally, in the Symposium Hall, our last show of the day will be the Phil Collins show, which is called Both Sides, Phil Collins and Genesis Celebrated. And then we have shows happening in the XXX, the Billy Joel story and the Elton John story, alternating days, featuring the fabulous Angus Munro, becoming a bit of a fringe classic. And then we've got our Simon and Garfunkel and Beyond after that, featuring myself and Angus. And that's a Simon and Garfunkel show with a bit of a difference, because it really does delve into their solo careers as much as their duet years, going all the way up to Graceland. And then we've got happening in the Grand. It's a lot, isn't it, Graham? In the Grand, we've got the Madonna story, or it's called Material Girl, Madonna, the legend of Madonna, happening at 17:55. And then at 7 o'clock, we have Women of Rock for the first 2 weeks. And then the last week, we have the Kate Bush story, featuring one of our classic performers, Hannah Richards. And then at 8:05, we have The Legend of Queen. It was a big hit last year with Peter Marchant, fabulous performer in that one. And then 2:10, we have Back to Black, the music of Amy Winehouse for the first 2 weeks. And then our final week, we have the return of the Dolly Parton story. This year, we're going to feature a full band with that show. So it's a real kind of real return with a difference. And that's kind of really celebrating our 10 years. We brought back a couple of our classics. And this year we're going to be really going for it, because it's our 10th year at Edinburgh. So we want to celebrate that.
0: Well, Dan, you've told us what's happening at the Edinburgh Fringe. If our listeners want any more information, where should they go to?
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0: Well, I'll say all the best for the 2026 Fringe shows, and thanks for chatting to us on today's show.
3: Thank you so much, Graham.

0: That's just one example of the Night Owl shows. It's the music from Amy Winehouse, and as we heard, there are plenty of cover shows that Night Owl are bringing to the Edinburgh Fringe. Let's get back to today's featured album. It's the brand new one and number one currently in the album charts from the Rolling Stones. And the third and final track that we're bringing for you today is In the Stars.
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0: Just what is it that you want to do?
1: 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And we want to get loaded. And we want to have a good time. 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
2: From the Sky News Centre at 6, a funeral director in Hull who let bodies rot in storage while giving families the wrong ashes has been jailed for 20 years. Robert Bush also admitted preventing lawful burials and stealing from charities in a 12-year crime spree. The sentencing judge said the 48-year-old was motivated by greed. Katie Walston chose Bush to cremate her miscarried baby in 2023. What she found out horrified her.
3: He'd never cremated my baby at all. He'd picked up the baby's remains from the hospital, and after then there's no trace of where that baby went. That's a question that I would always want to ask him, is what did you do with my baby? It's torture.
2: The Prime Minister's calling on the head of FIFA to quit over his plans to sell stakes in the World Cup to private investors. Andy Burnham says Gianni Infantino is the wrong man to lead football's global governing body. An Israeli source says it won't withdraw from its yellow line in Gaza unless there's genuine disarmament by Hamas. Donald Trump claims the militants have agreed to lay down their weapons, with his Board of Peace reaching a historic agreement. There's no timescale, though. The US president addressed the issue at a cabinet meeting.
4: Will it go through its ups and downs? It's a very complex situation over there. The people are very complex and difficult. In many cases wonderful, in many cases not so wonderful. It's a great breakthrough. Nobody thought that would be possible. To disarm Hamas.
2: Hamas insists Israel must end its military operations and withdraw troops from Gaza. Construction of a controversial Chinese super embassy in London can go ahead. A challenge against planning permission has been dismissed. Betfred's planning to axe 600 jobs. The gambling firm says it's going to shut 132 shops from September. It's blaming increased costs, including from higher national insurance contributions and increases in taxes paid by the sector. And Eddie Howe says it's been the privilege of my lifetime to be Newcastle manager, as the club has now officially confirmed his resignation. He leaves after nearly 5 years in charge. That's the latest. I'm Chris Milligan.
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2: Animals can't speak to drivers, but if they could, they would be asking us, telling us by the sounds of it, to put our litter and fruit waste in the bin. Because roadside litter kills an estimated 3 million animals every year. No wonder they sound miffed. So let's lend them a paw. Let's take our rubbish with us and bin it properly. National Highways. And what's that? They said thanks very much.
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heard people say that too much of anything is not good for you, baby. But I don't know about that. As many times as we've loved and we've shared love and made love, it doesn't seem to me like it's enough.

0: Hello everyone, welcome along to today's show. This evening's show, in fact, because I just dropped something, but I've just picked it up, so it's okay. It was seamless. I'm sure you wouldn't have noticed. Anyway, welcome along to this evening's show, today being the 31st of July, 2026. It's Friday evenings with Babes and Grant, 3 until 10 o'clock. We started off by playing Oceanic with Insanity, and then Of Monsters and Men with Little Talks. Next up, we've got two songs from the Northern Soul playlist, Chuck Woods. Is that when you're throwing a stick or something like that? Possibly. 7 days Are Too Long. And then Daryl Banks with Open the Door to Your Heart. Yes, we're with you for the next couple of hours. Good evening.
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2: Yes, you are indeed. And thank you to the Gravelairs. Their track this evening is available through good musical outlets. It's called Shipwreck. And then our Bananarama track for Mr. Mark David Henderson. Coming to an end with the Bananarama track. So we're going to be starting up playing the Blue Tones again, their third album, quite soon. Bananarama this evening, though, is I Want You Back.

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2: Got a special treat if you are like me and a big fan of the Henry Ford Band. They released a new EP earlier on this month called Fragments. And if you, we've got four tracks, two in the first hour and two in the second hour. There's five tracks on the EP, and one of them is a Spanish version of Sleep With A Light On. And it's very, very good. It's so good, in fact, that instead of putting it into this evening's show, we're going to put it into tomorrow's show for the special track that Babes and Mark and I are decided to play for you. So that's a wee something to look forward to. But back to this evening, Henry Ford Band with the track Fragments and then Sleep With The Light On. Available through Bandcamp, and it's £1.50 per track, and that's a pretty good bargain if you ask me.

turn on Icy Cold Brine. 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
2: First visit of the evening, over to see the lovely Lexi. We've got Kensington with Stay, and then Davina Michelle was going to be another track, but we found a sweary word in it, so we can't play that. So instead, we're going to be playing What a Woman. Yes, Davina, What a Woman, putting a sweary word in your track. Noughties.

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1: More lovely Lexiness. We've got Thomas Azur with Year in a Spiral, and then Nona with Something Over Nothing.

Miles Smith with Stargazing takes us up to the news at 9. 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

0: The Intruders with She's the Winner and Jonathan Butler with Lies, our two sore tracks this evening. And next up we have got a mix of Odyssey, the club or dance mix. Well-known track from Odyssey. What's it called, babes? Can't read your writing here. Native New Yorker, that's the one. Great track. Good evening.
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1: As promised, we've got another couple of tracks from the Henry Ford Band. We have got Such As We Are, You Will Be. Such As We Are, You Will Be, yes. And then All Life Is One. Both of these tracks and the tracks in the earlier part of the show are available through the Fragments EP. And that EP you can buy on Bandcamp for £1.50 per track. Absolute bargain, as I said earlier on. We definitely think so. We love the Henry Ford Band. And we hope you do as well.

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5: 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Billy Oliver, or Billy O, as he likes to be called, because we're chums, with Angels with Dirty Faces. That's another mix of that one, I think I'm right in saying. And then his stepson, who's keeping it in the family, Mario Basic with Open Arms. 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
2: Lovely Lexi time again. We start off by playing. I've heard of Rufus Du Sol before, but this one's really perked my interest, so much so that I'm going to have to buy the album, I think, because it's just really, really good, and it's my kind of music that I'm loving to listen to at the moment, unless it's Danny Vera, who's a different style completely. And Danny Vera's coming up after these two tracks. Anyway, we've got Rufus Du Sol featuring Boez with In The Moment, and then Noah Sari with Cracks Beneath My Skin.

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1: Well, you know how we're just talking about Danny Vera? Well, Jeff Ford has just been screaming to get more Danny Vera. 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And so we've got Danny Vera with Born Again, and then Pressure Makes Diamonds.

0: Thanks to everyone for tuning in and joining us this evening. We've had a great old time putting all the songs together. Hope you've enjoyed putting all the songs together in your head as well, or something like that. I think I need a coffee. Now, we will be back with you tomorrow morning for the Weascon Variety Show from 11 till 1, and then back here next Friday evenings with Abes and Grant from 11 till 1. Oh, no, from 8 till 10. Dearie me, just one of these days. So, yes, you can find us all on 107.8, 100.7 Black Diamond FM, your community radio station, your local radio station, your favourite radio station. If you've any song requests, please go to the Facebook page, or if you see me walking along the road humming a Danny Vera track to myself, just stop me and ask me to play a song for an upcoming show, and I shall do my best to do that. We're going to leave you with Mantronics and Got to Have Your Love. Until we speak again, be well, be safe, be happy. Love you, miss you, bye.
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1: It was just another day, a familiar drive through familiar country. But then, just around the corner, came the unexpected. He'd let his speed creep a little too high as he approached a bend, and he was no longer driving at the right speed for the road. The scary thing is, he didn't even realize driving even a little too fast for the situation is a major cause of collisions, especially on country roads where you don't know what's around the corner. Think. 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
2: They say the holy water's watered down, and this town's lost its faith. Our colors will fade eventually, so if our time is running out, day after day, we'll make the mundane a masterpiece. Oh my, oh my love, I take one look at you, you're taking me out.